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1: The South is not a monolith. There are pockets of weirdness, awesomeness, and then there's Charleston. Where for some time now, important things have been happening with food. A lot of them having to do with this guy.

0: beer? We bring in harder stuff? What's going on?
1: I usually go with a Budweiser and a Jägermeister.
0: Budweiser and a Jägermeister. So you're any notion of going local right out the window.
2: Two Jägers?
0: I know. Yeah, two Jägers. Yeah.
3: Cheers.
1: Cheers.
3: Good to see
1: man.
3: You again, man.
1: The first one's never good. The first one is never good. But it gets easier after the first one.
0: So look, this is not my first time to Charleston, as you know. I did do a show here before, and I'm still taking shit about it. Apparently, I really f***ed up the first time I came here because I made a number of errors. Apparently, none more egregious than going out for like doing an oyster roast and drinking champagne.
1: I've never heard of such a thing. Well, champagne of beers is okay with oysters.
0: Right. See, that's what. It must have been a typo.
1: Maybe somebody got confused somewhere.
0: Yeah, anyway, I got it wrong. This time, I'm getting it right, which is why I've come to you.

0: could be forgiven for underestimating Sean Brock first time you meet him. I know I did. I saw a scruffy-looking dude in a trucker cap who always seemed to have a bottle of really good bourbon on hand.
1: Stetson Weller, 1991, 18 years old. This is the end of great whiskey. It didn't come in this bottle. This is my travel bottle because it's plastic, you see, so it don't break when you get rowdy.
0: It took me a little time to discover the ferocious intellect, the inquiring nature, the uniquely focused and purposeful talent of the man. Without a doubt, one of America's most important chefs. A guy who's redefining what not just Southern cooking is, was, and can be, but American cooking as a whole.
2: We're going to talk a lot about this over the next week, about the notions of universal awesomeness. Is the Waffle House universally awesome?
1: We have one choice for late night eating, and it's the Waffle House. And they create this environment where no matter how blitzed you are or how normal you are welcome and treated equally with an experience. It's not just like, you know, eating a plate of food.
2: You're talking about it like it's a magical spiritual place.
1: It's beyond a magical spiritual place.
0: It is indeed marvelous. An irony-free zone where everything is beautiful and nothing hurts. Where everybody, regardless of race, creed, color, or degree of inebriation, is welcomed. Its warm yellow glow, a beacon of hope and salvation, inviting the hungry, the lost, the seriously hammered all across the South to come inside, a place of safety and nourishment. It never closes. It is always, always faithful, always there for you.
1: When I was a kid, I was obsessed with this place because I wanted to be a chef. And this is the only place that I've ever been to where I actually watched people cook. This was action to me, because I would see these people cooking at a pace and cooking for people who were completely out of control, but still providing hospitality. It was one of the things that really helped me fall in love with cooking.
2: Waffle House.
1: Yes.
2: I can't believe I didn't know about this.
0: I am unbelievably, in spite of my world travels, new to the wonders of the Waffle House and unfamiliar with its ways. The terminology, for instance, is new to me.
2: Now look, I'm looking at my hash brown, and I am already confused and enticed.
1: Here's the thing, you can't go all in, because you want everything.
2: I need to make a choice.
1: So there's a balance, and then when you find your balance, you memorize it.
2: Help
1: I go
2: me.
1: Scattered, covered, smothered chunks.
0: Which means I gather scattered on the griddle, heaped with brown onions, cheese, and chunks of hickory smoked ham.
1: That's my style. Like. I've been doing that since day one, and I don't even know what that means.
2: You know what I know? I don't want waffles at the Waffle House.
1: Bullshit, man. You have to have...
2: Waffles?
1: Okay, you have to have a pecan waffle. Now, so what I've devised as a chef is a tasting menu experience where you can sit down and really experience what this place does. And you start out, first thing you have, pecan waffle.
2: Really?
3: Right, gentlemen.
2: Oh.
1: Oh, the pecan waffle. You just crush it. You put every...
2: You just slather it.
1: I want it to be swimming in syrup and homogenized vegetable oil.
2: Oh, that's good. That's good.
1: See, you don't come here expecting the French Laundry. You come here expecting something amazing.
2: This is better than the French Laundry, man.
1: And then, second course, patty melt, split,

0: Mighty Mount. 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
1: Oh, God damn.
0: Not insanely delicious.
2: No meal is complete without sunny side up eggs.
1: Oh, yeah.
0: And then a green salad with some Thousand Island dressing would be amazing. Would you rather have thin-cut pork chops or T-bone?
1: I would like both.

0: Everybody needs a place, a community, something larger than oneself to care about, to be part of. A place to hide when times get tough, where you're accepted for who you are, where the rhythms of a summer afternoon, the crack of a bat, the roar of the crowd are music. Behold the mighty Charleston River Dogs, a minor league feeder team for the New York Yankees. Meet one of the owners of the Charleston River Dogs, Charleston resident Bill Murray.
1: Just said I had too many beers to drive. I'm going to take shotgun.
2: We're going to see how fast it can go all the way around the outfield.
0: Today, the River Dogs are facing the evil forces of the dreaded Savannah Sand Gnats.
3: Yow! That's going to score a run, and that's going to leave a mark. He's going to hold them.
4: Bad day for the Sand Gnats.
3: You're hated! You're hated!
4: We will crush you like a, well, Sand Gnat.
3: A Sand Gnat has almost no backbone, almost no skeletal structure. They fold.
0: As difficult as it might have been to forego the joys of the bacon-wrapped foot-long corn dog known as the pig on a stick, we knew we'd be coming here. Husk, Sean's restaurant in downtown Charleston, one of two that have helped make the city a fine dining destination.
5: So I want to know, Southern living, it's very different up there and down here. It's a big transition. Easy for you or not?
3: It's easy. The driving was the real transition because I drive like a New York person. And when you come here driving like New York, it takes you a while to recover. But, you know, I'm right on the edge here, like telling people that this is a really nice place to come. And really, I don't want anyone else to come. I like it the way it is. There's a lot of insects. It's really, really hot in the summer. And the traffic is worse than it ever was.
0: Husk directly addresses Southern culinary traditions using the best of modern techniques, but always, always respecting the originals and who made them.
5: It's a pressing matter to redefine Southern food. If I were a Southerner, I would make it a personal mission because it was distorted for so long. But as a Northerner, why should Northerners care?
1: Well, I think if you look at the history of food in America, well, there's no denying that Southern food was the first, you know, true cuisine that had this foundation, and that's important to preserve. And, you know, to me, though, it kind of goes back to the idea of you should be cooking and preserving and celebrating the food of your grandmother.
3: People take a real pride in their ability to cook my aunt's recipe, my grandmother's recipe, of this is how we made these. And the standard of food here is so high that when I go around any place, I just go, eh.
0: Country ham, bread and butter pickles, and of course, Sean being Sean, there will be bourbon.
1: I just like to start a meal with pickles and ham. I'll try not to geek out too much, but this is a very special breed of pig that came over here in the 1500s called Ossabaw. The Spaniards brought it. It has a very particular flavor. This one's aged 3 years.
5: Mm. It's ridiculously good. Mm. That's the best American ham I've ever had, far and away. That is unbelievable.
1: These two things together, mm-hmm. these are my two favorite things in the whole entire world. Stitzel Weller whiskey and the old country ham.

0: So this is an old dish that I dug up in one of those old books that I study. It's an old-fashioned oyster pie.
1: Ooh.
0: So just grab your spoon and just dig all the way down. The oysters are in the bottom.
2: How old is this recipe?
0: It was well documented in the 19th century, pre-Civil War.
2: That's good.
0: It's good.
2: Yes. Oh, God.
0: So, shrimp and grits is the dish of Charleston. I mean, it really is. It's the dish I crave when I leave Charleston and come back. This version is one of the older ones where we actually make hominy first by nixtamalizing the corn. So you'll taste a little, the grits are a little bit different.
2: Oh, yes. Oh, that's really great looking.
0: And then we make a brown gravy, which is the most classic way. And on top, crispy pig ears.
2: You get grannies coming and saying, I haven't tasted this since I was a little kid?
0: Yeah, exactly, man.
2: Wow, that's good.
0: Mmm.

0: We were trying to replicate the emotion of that the Southern food provides you in a time where good ingredients weren't available. So we made up for tasteless ingredients by frying them or dumping butter on them.
1: Right.
0: Now we don't have to.

0: wow, what's going on here? This is an onslaught of awesomeness here.
1: We didn't order this.
2: So Hop and John, so pit beans that have been cooking over the fire all day. These are the red peas that came from West Africa. This is the original Carolina gold rice, hand harvested with Benny. Grilled whiting, which is what nobody eats in Charleston in restaurants, is what everybody eats in homes, with some spring vegetables. And then this is a suckling pig. That's the same breed Ossobaugh as we had earlier with the ham, mixed with a mule foot, cooked on a spit, some cream corn and cornbread.
0: Wow.
1: So this is gonna be my first mule foot.
2: This is like my favorite way to eat, you know, just family style, pass stuff around.
0: Oh, yeah. The rice is amazing.
2: It's amazing.
0: Yeah. You see Bubba Gump. You get angry?
2: I get very angry.
0: For me, it's Chili's. Because you see Chili's along the Mexican border. It's like, what the? I'm sorry, do we have a shortage of Mexicans in this party? There's like a shortage of good food, and you're eating at Chili's? I really want to like pull up the car, get a tire iron, and walk in and just straighten some people out. You know?
2: Clean house. Roadhouse style.
0: Roadhouse. Vastly underrated film.
1: You guys are both into Roadhouse?
0: Such a great film. Sleazy. What else do you need to know? You can deconstruct this film forever. The more you watch it, the more mysteries unfold.
1: I've never seen anyone enjoy Roadhouse more than I do.
2: What?
1: My friend's wife, Kelly Lynch, plays the doctor that stitches up Swayze in the movie.
0: So yes.
1: She's the romantic interest, right? The unattainable.
0: Yes.
1: Romantic interest. And I have, for the last, I don't know, probably about 25 years, called his home in the middle of the night and said, you don't know me, but your wife's getting slammed up against the wall by Patrick Swayze. She's not putting up much of a fight. And then hang up.
0: It is in many ways a perfect film.
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4: What is down home southern cooking? Where did it come from? Who's responsible? Well, it's always useful when asking those kinds of questions wherever you are to ask first, who did the cooking back then in the beginning? Where did they come from?
5: When you meet people here, you know that you're seeing a direct descendant of a slave that was here after the slaves were freed.
4: Ashley Green grew up on Mosquito Beach on James Island in Charleston. Her mother owns the property, which has been in her family for generations. Fact of the matter is, in the Old South, back when the dishes, flavors, and ingredients of Southern cooking, which is to say American cooking as opposed to European, chances are that food was grown, gathered, produced, and prepared by African slaves. Chef VJ Dennis has made it a personal mission to celebrate and protect the culinary traditions his ancestors passed down to him.
6: So this is some local blue crab, just fresh in season. This is a play on some garlic crabs, but this is shrimp butter instead of the garlic butter. Mm-hmm. And then you have that play of, you know, the French influence into the cuisine right here.
4: The flavors and textures and foodways of West Africa are all over Southern cooking. And there are few better places to see how short the line between there and here than Gullah culture.
7: I'm really enjoying this, I gotta tell you.
8: This is so delicious.
9: Oh, oh my God.
7: How African is traditional Gullah cooking?
5: Well, I think what happens is you change the location of the people, but you did not change who the people were. Mm-hmm. You did not change the information that they came with their traditions.
8: Now, if you look at the history of American food, you know, you'll quickly see that this is one of the first true cuisines of America.
7: Oh, what's that? What is this? It looks good.
6: We're going back to West Africa.
5: All right.
4: Soft shell crabs and conch in a decidedly West African-inflected peanut stew with Carolina rice, sautéed squash, and zucchini.
7: Mmm. Oh, that's so good.
8: Man, it's been a while since I had conch. Mm.
7: Clearly, I mean, correct me if I'm wrong, Sean, there's a different kind of interest in Charleston than existed 20 years ago, right? Is something happening here, and is it a good, what's good changed?
6: So, I mean, it's good to have people from, to have a more diverse community in a sense, but then you also lose a little bit.
5: The danger is they're coming to Charleston because of the beauty, and we're having to fight against, you know, bigger entities that seek to get the land so that they can develop it. And so we're fighting to keep what's been ours. And so it's important for us to preserve this area, preserve this culture for generations to come.
10: According to the U.S. government, almost 50% of all the children in this country fail to get their recommended daily allowance of vitamins.
11: Fast food restaurants have discovered that we like our food heavily salted.
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14: Taste it.
7: How did it happen that we ended up with Southern

0: food being the most sort of cruelly hijacked into this cartoonish parody of itself.
1: Modern, clean, advanced, complete meat processing.
2: I think it's a combination of two massive cultural influences that came together at the same time. The idea of industrialization came late to the South. When it hit, we got pellagra. The first nutrition laws in America were written in South Carolina because everybody moved into mill villages and immediately started eating processed food because they weren't growing their food anymore. And the second thing that happened is there was a massive amount of expertise that was lost during the Civil War.
3: A lot of the Southern revival, the whole turnaround, started with this guy, Glenn Roberts. A man who asked a simple question. How come grits aren't as good as they used to be? And by starting the Heirloom Grain Company, Anson Mills decided to do something about it.
0: So why do this? Why do something as unwanted? Meaning nobody was particularly crying after, you know, we need rice that used to taste like it did in 1837. We need grits, the better grits. What called to you that you felt compelled to answer?
2: I'm a cuisine whore. You know, I think that culture is interactive with cuisine. As soon as you look at cuisine, you're looking at politics, you're looking at medicine, you're looking at the advanced thinking.
0: I'll agree with you that there's nothing more political than food.
2: You got it.
3: Chef Mike Latta's restaurant Fig was one of the first and most important on the Charleston scene. Determined to source the kind of local products that he used to find everywhere in the Lowcountry. As much as I'd like to illustrate that solid grounding and traditional ingredients of preparations with my order, I could not resist the soft-shell crabs, which are just in season, with a pasta and shaved botarga, which frankly, I'd slit my best friend's throat for.
2: Wow, that looks great.
0: Yeah.
2: That's beautiful.
0: Sweet. When you had your first forkful of proper rice, is there an instinct to go out and sort of bludgeon the rest of the world in it, understanding what you have just come to understand?
2: I did not run up and down the streets of Charleston. It was tough to dislodge people here. So I just went straight to San Francisco,
0: right,
2: and I gave away tons of product. And guess what? They went crazy.
3: Slow-baked black bass, Anson Mills farro, ramps in season, and lettuces. And this ode to all things Glenn is responsible for bringing back. Heirloom rice and peas, suckling ossobaw pig, and chicken confit with Carolina gold rice.
0: Oh, that's good.
2: Isn't that great? This is phenomenal. These peas are killer.
0: I'm hitting the rice next.
2: That's got the entire history of Southern agriculture in it.
0: Right here.
2: Right there, in that little bowl. This whole idea of having a century in a dish, none of this stuff was here 20 years ago.
3: Near the end of the Civil War, during General Sherman's Scorched Earth campaign, seed stores were a favored target. It was largely African slaves who were able to save the seeds that Glenn is now able to locate and reintroduce.
2: It is those people who kept the corn. It is those people who kept the cowpeas. It's those people who kept the vegetables because they couldn't buy their way out of not doing it.
0: You know, when you talk about chitlins, pigfoot, hog maws, African Americans in the North do not embrace those poor people classics of the South. It's an overlay of pain and oppression that goes with it. How do we combat that?
2: What you're speaking about is walking away from your own culinary heritage because of social sensitivity. Bottom line is, if you want something that's compelling, that draws on your soul, this is why they call it soul food.
0: I need the finest in turkey killing couture. I want to be ninja-like and I want to look cool.
4: Well, you know, camouflage is the standard go out wear in South Carolina, so.
0: I'm bringing that look to New York.
3: A cool, clear morning, and I do what any sensible Charlestonian would do on a day like this. Look for turkeys to kill.
0: So pants, need those.
4: All right. You know, in South Carolina, our state bird is the mosquito.
0: Right, so I want to be covered head to toe.
4: Next thing, we need to get your face covered up.
0: I'm going in a Waffle House wearing this. This is totally me.
4: We do have some turkey vests.
0: A turkey vest, yes. I just gotta have them. This is your last day on Earth, Mr. Turkey. You will die now. Prepare to meet your maker.
3: Here's the thing about hunting. The likelihood of me successfully shooting even the stupidest animal on camera are about the same as Donald Trump being gracious to anybody or Adam Sandler making a good movie. Basically, a magical unicorn is going to land in front of me and shower me with candy and Vicodins before I shoot a freaking turkey on camera. That shot you heard was me shooting a producer in the calf and telling him to hobble over to the Piggly Wiggly for a frozen gobbler before he bleeds out. And like magic, behold, turkey. Slow, slow barbecue turkey with all the sides you want and need.
0: What do we got going on here, Chef?
5: Pig's feet and collard greens.
0: Oh,
5: pickled
0: damn.
5: Pig's feet and collard greens.
0: Oh, yes.
5: And then barbecue coleslaw, some potato salad with ramps, baked red peas.
0: Mm-hmm. Oh, there's my weakness right there.
5: We made you some very special
0: mac and cheese.
5: Mac and cheese.
0: I do love bright orange mac and cheese, as you know. And that's a turkey.
5: Yep.
0: Let that be a lesson to you.
6: Like going to grandma's house.
3: Mike Lotta from Fig is here, and Jeff Allen, owner of Rebellion Farm.
0: So at this point, how many others are there like you guys, like who are basically keeping it real as far as real Southern culinary traditions as opposed to sort of the jokey ones?
5: I feel like just about everybody here
6: yeah,
5: is.
6: More than you would think.
0: Well, how many people is that?
6: 12.
5: Yeah, in a town like this, that's pretty amazing.
0: Glad to have this is good. Pig's feet and green, it's just ridiculously good.
6: This is really moist for a wild turkey.
5: Like, people who say they don't like turkey need to eat this.
6: So what's your impression of Charleston?
0: It's a, you know, it's one of those weird, distinctly American mutations. Kind of like rock and roll or jazz or blues.
5: That's what makes Charleston so cool, though. There's really nothing else like it in America. And it's been unique since the early part of the 18th century. And the city works hard to preserve that. We have an incredibly gorgeous city that people want to visit, so we have the advantage of tourism.
7: The clientele definitely gives us the opportunity to be this progressive or
5: they almost
7: relevant.
5: Push us to be more than we can even be.
6: We have an active cuisine. I mean, we've recovered all these, you know, ingredients and rediscovered a lot of the agricultural influences that were destroyed in the 20th century. But we're not just recreating history. We're not going back and cooking the Civil War. These guys are pushing the food forward here, and we're creating a new cuisine.
0: It's got to be a happy day when you take in a Caesar off the menu forever.

0: We're one of the last few hunters in the world. There's no store for us to go offshore to go and pick those fish up. We have to look for them. We have to go and sort of find the ones we're allowed to harvest. We are the last of the final frontier of hunters, you know, to go in and to feed the world. And that's what we do.
1: Mark Marhefka has been a fisherman since the 70s. He takes an unusual and much-needed approach to catching fish. Instead of raking the sea of the same overfished, mindlessly popular species, he passionately promotes the just as good and usually better, less known, and underutilized stuff.
2: But one of the great things about the Lowcountry is the flavor of our waterways, and you know that wasn't being represented properly in all the restaurants. Then all of a sudden, I hear about this guy who has the most beautiful fish you've ever seen, but you gotta go to the dock and get it.
1: Frustrated by the conventional wisdom, by the mishandling of fish by other distributors, and the narrow range available on the market, he became his own dealer, starting Abundant Seafood, one of the country's first CSFs, or community-supported fisheries. He's changed the way people think about so-called trash fish.
2: Look at how beautiful that is.
1: Today's catch, triggerfish.
3: Any market for these things?
0: Oh, my God.
3: Yeah?
0: Well, here's... We can't go and keep it in-house enough.
3: No, really?
0: Really.
2: The crazy thing is, it's like, even 5 years ago, there wasn't a single one of these on the menu. You know, before we all knew Mark, everyone had the same crap on the menu as tuna, salmon, grouper, snapper, which is delicious stuff, but as we all know, we've overfished that. And Mark really taught all of us the beauty of stuff like this.
3: Nice.
2: This is a half shell style, so you just leave the scale on, the skin on,
3: right,
2: and just cook it one side up.
3: Oh. It's sort of basting itself.
2: Yeah. It makes like a cup. It's very Creole.
3: Is there something out there that you're seeing that's still a hard sell that you wish people would
0: One jump? Of the hardest sells is amberjack.
2: Amberjack, for
0: amberjack.
2: Sure.
0: Amberjack.
3: The Japanese love it.
0: Yeah.
3: Amberjack. Ooh, look at that. That is pretty. Smells good.
0: Wow. Yum.
2: Oh, man.
0: I could eat that 365 days.
2: Ah, charcoal and fish.
0: Man, I know.
3: Damn, that's good.
2: Wow.

0: Everybody thinks there's all this great barbecue in the South. It's 99% terrible barbecue. And so to get real barbecue, you gotta drive.
1: Way out in the weeds, off the main road, and good freaking luck if you could find it, is one of the most respected barbecue joints in the U.S. of A. Run by one of the most respected old-school pitmasters. Ask a chef. Ask anybody who knows good barbecue, and they will tell you where to go. Here, a rundown-looking takeout about 2 hours' drive out of Charleston in Hemingway, South Carolina.
2: Now, how long have you been doing this?
3: Since I was 11. Grew up doing this.
0: Crazy.
3: My family started in 1972, so I grew up running around this place.
2: It's hard.
3: It is.
0: That's why no one does it, man. That's why there's nothing but bad barbecue. Because in my opinion, the only true way to make barbecue is the burn barrel and pits, and you gotta stay up all night.
3: All night.
1: Rodney Scott, a man sought after all over the world for some of the finest whole hog barbecue there is. Rodney and his family have been doing it like this and only like this for 43 years. Burn barrel, fresh coals, slow cooked all night in the pit. There are no shortcuts. This ain't a craft. This is a calling.
2: Look at that.
3: Yes.
2: Oh, man.
3: You gotta have a little bit of white bread with it.
2: Yeah,
3: at least a little bit of white.
2: Yeah, see, this is what everybody always gets wrong in New York. They serve cornbread with barbecue, which, of course, falls into crumbles. You can't. You gotta have that.
0: Look at that. This is what we call pork spaghetti.
3: Gotta have some of that.
2: Man, that sauce is nice, too. It's perfect, right?
3: Vinegar and pepper.
0: Yeah, it's so good.
3: That's my dad's recipe.
2: But do you do not the standard South Carolina mustard dressing at all? I'm sure people are going to be pissed at me about this because people feel strongly about these things, but I was not liking that mustard thing.
3: Around here, you scream mustard, they'll think it's going on a hot dog. It's the only thing they know about mustard here.
2: Oh, good. Oh, man, that's just so good. Now, how many hours about their pig is cooking?
3: 12 hours.
2: About 12.
0: You have to love it. You have to be head over heels in love with it to do that every day. I mean, you ever get sick of eating barbecue?
3: No, not yet.
2: What are we fishing for here?
0: Well, out here we've got spot-tail bass, flounder, sea trout.
2: Really?
0: Yeah.
2: Woohoo, watch out there. I got you.
0: Yeah, and the way you fish here, the idea is just throw it out as far as you can, and then you just leave it.
2: Oh, just leave it.
0: Yep, that's the cool thing about fishing out here.
2: Oh, good. So I don't have to be working. There's not so much skill involved. So how am I doing in the learning to be a redneck department? Not wearing shoes.
0: You're looking good right now without shoes on, a fishing pole in your hand on a dock. That's pretty awesome. It's a different pace here, man. You know, this is the way to live.
2: I do enjoy it. Love that Waffle House, man. I need a Waffle House. I'm trying to tell you, that was like a... I like your restaurant and all. I guess you're some kind of good chef, but that Waffle House,
0: man, I'm telling
2: that is a phenomenon.
0: It really is.

0: That's good. Oh, so that is good, nice. Man.
1: It's so good. How's visit two to Charleston?
0: Oh, it's been great. This is a special place. It really is.
1: Oh, it's very unique. It's been a lot of fun to watch the food scene here go from kind of what everybody else is doing and was doing to doing something very singular, very special.
0: And when you got a tradition and when you have tradition and recipes and a story behind food like you have here, that's a really cool thing.
1: Well, the thing is I'm still discovering stuff here. I've been here 12 years.
0: Oh, that barbecue that Rodney gave us was sick, man.
1: He is a force to be reckoned with, man. Like, you know, you talk about Europe, everybody travels hours to go to El Bulli or travels hours by car to go to Michel Bras. It's the same thing here. We just do it for barbecue. You got a hit?
0: Oh, let's see. Yeah.
1: You did. It bit right below the hook.
0: Yeah, so that's an intelligent mother fish, too. Big and intelligent.
1: So just hook up under the bottom lip?
0: Ouch. Oh. Open up, mother. Whoa, you got my legs. Because that's anal-seeking bait. What do you think you're doing, buddy? It's like one of those anal-seeking, those fish in the Amazon that swim up your cull. Yeah, nice try, buddy.
2: It's quiet on the river this morning. Ain't nobody on the water but me. But the sun's coming on and it won't be long, but there's a little more weight coming in this creek up with the line out in the water.
3: Who doesn't want to end with this? The old fishing hole. Quality bourbon. No need for shoes.
1: I think the crab to them just having a minnow buffet.
3: In such circumstances, whether you actually catch any fish is completely beside the point.
0: Oh, man, not bad for a Yankee.
1: Good, man. Better than my last cast.

0: 'Twas the week before Christmas, when all through the house, not a creature was stirring, not even a mouse. Actually, that's not true at all. Metro Manila, bustling, sprawling Southeast Asian capital of the Philippines, home to somewhere between 12 to 20 million people, the world's most densely populated city. But it is Christmas.
1: The sound of carols fills the air.
0: A twinkly, festive wonderland where the mostly Catholic population take their holiday season very seriously.
2: Merry Christmas!
0: Because Filipinos are, for reasons I have yet to figure out, probably the most giving of all people on the planet.
3: Hello.
0: Think I'm talking shit? Keep watching.

OFW stands for Overseas Filipino Worker, and they are one of the Philippines' largest and most important exports. People. Go abroad, make money, improve the quality of life for the whole family. All over the world, the Philippines sends architects, doctors, construction workers, nurses, housekeepers, nannies. The entire Filipino economy relies heavily on the money sent back by more than 10 million OFWs, roughly 30 billion U.S. dollars a year, or about 10% of the nation's GDP. Until recently, after domestic workers, the largest category of OFWs were musicians. Like Filipino cover bands. They're everywhere. On cruise ships, in hotel lobbies, bars, and of course, in Manila, where the competition is fierce and the penalties for not getting a beloved biker favorite, like, I don't know, Billy Idol, can be severe.

0: Know this, pampered rock and roll stars. At any given moment, somewhere in the Philippines, there is at least one person, and probably many more, who can step in and do your act better than you. And after only a couple of hours practice. I lie to my daughter and tell her that Ronald McDonald has been implicated in the disappearance of small children. That I sneer at fast food, revile it at every opportunity. But I am also a hypocrite. Because to me, Filipino chain Jollibee is the wackiest, jolliest place on earth.
1: Thank you. Hi, sir.
2: Hello, hi. Could I have a jolly spaghetti with the hot dogs on it, right?
1: Yes, sir.
2: Okay. Also, chicken joy. Thank you.
1: Jolly afternoon.
0: Welcome to Jollibee. There were over 900 of these things all over the 7,000 plus Philippine islands, and a whole lot more internationally, wherever there are homesick Filipinos. There's a Jollibee in New Jersey, by the way.
3: Nagyayaya ang iti, di na nga mapakali.

0: I hate mascots.
1: Hi, Mom. Tommy, how are you?
0: You know they fart in those suits. Oh, yeah. Chicken and spaghetti. And not just any spaghetti. I think it's like sweet banana ketchup-y stuff with hot dogs. That spaghetti's deranged. Yep, strangely alluring. Oh, it's not a burger. It's rice. Wait, eat it in a piece? White pork. Sinister brown sauce? I don't know what it's for. Oh, that's awesome. That's what you do with the brown stuff. I hate myself.
1: Hi, Mom. Jolly afternoon.
2: Did I mention it's Christmas? The 7,000-plus islands that make up the Philippines rank number one, according to internet scientists, when it comes to celebrating the jolliest time of year. Holiday cheer begins a full 100 days before the 25th of December, which means there's a lot to do in this town, especially if you like crashing other people's parties.
3: Party start.
2: Welcome to the Seven Continents Travel and Tours Corporate Christmas Party, held in the fabulous banquet room of the downtown Pearl Garden Hotel.
0: Outstanding.

0: Cheers.
1: Cheers. Cheers.
2: Merry Christmas.
3: Very Catholic country.
0: Very Catholic country, about 80-something percent. Christmas starts in September.
3: Really?
0: It starts in September. You go to the mall, you start hearing the carols, and then it ends
3: I would lose my mind.
4: Yeah, so at 12 midnight of September 1, everyone greets Merry Christmas on Facebook.
0: Yeah.
3: It's a lechon on the menu. I have very fond memories of the last time I had lechon in the Philippines, in fact. Not to kiss your ass, but it is the finest
0: pig
3: I've ever had. Amazing.
5: Providing these babies to holiday parties is big business. And standards here, where pork is king and the lechon the best in the world, very, very high. Today, our little friend is prepared the old school way. Turn slowly, slowly on a spit over coals for hours. Oh, delicious, delicious lechon.
4: You know, during this time of the year, there's a lot of Christmas parties, and the lechon is always the star of the party.
0: They gauge how grand the party is by the presence of the lechon. So if you have two lechons, you must be a big shot.
3: Man, that is good pig.
6: I'm the HR director, and I'm also the happiness guru of

0: all know one must, at a holiday party, drink. Then get drunk and tell off the boss. This I expected and was prepared to do. But the games, I was a little surprised by.
1: Wow, ladies.
0: Then, if I remember correctly, I totally kicked ass at a game of drunken musical chairs. But I can't be absolutely certain. I told them I was Bob from accounting.
2: Damn, girl.
0: When they find out, things could get awkward.

0: Hello. Hello, hello, please.
1: One hello, hello.
0: Thanks so much. Thank you, ladies. That was wonderful. I don't even know what half of these ingredients are. I mean, it's delicious, but how is it made? What's in it? Let's find out.
1: Hello, hello.
2: Hello, hello means mix, mix.
1: Banana.
2: And it is delicious.
1: Nata di coco. Mango.
0: Looking good.
2: An icy, milky, technicolor concoction of sundry sweet mung beans, candied fruits, and gelatins.
1: Sweet coconut.
0: Oh, yeah.
1: Meow. Delicious, delicious.
0: This is a wonderful creation. Mm. It's got that kind of like, I feel like the Fruit Loops marinate in the milk for a while. The milk kind of tastes like this. Yeah, you want one?
1: Thank you.
0: That's okay. Very satisfying. Yeah, I recommend it.
1: Come on, come on, come on, come on, come on, come on, come on, come on, come on, come on, come on, come on, come on, come on, come on, come on, come on, come on, come on, come on, come on, come on, come on, come on, come on, come on, come on, come on, come on, come on, come on, come on, come on, come on, come on, come on, come on, come on, come on, come on, come on, come on, come on, come on, come on, come on, come on, come on, come on, come on, come on, come on, come on, come on, come on, come on, come on, come on, come on, come on, come on, come on, come on, come on, come on, come on, come on, come on, come on, come on, come on, come on, come on, come on, come on, come on, come on, come on, come on, come on, come on, come on, come on, come on, come on, come on, come on, come on, come on, come on, come on, come on, come on, come on, come on, come on, come on, come on, come on, come on, come on, come on, come on, come on, come on, come on, come on, come on, come on, come on, come on, come on, come on, come on, come on, come on, come on, come on, come on, come on, come on, come on, come on, come on, come on, come on,

0: This looks really good.
1: Night in Metro Manila, and I'm ready for my single favorite Filipino street food. 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
0: Mix it up and go?
2: Exactly.
3: Yes. Right.
2: Yes.
4: There's a lot of sisig restaurant here, but here's one is the best.
0: This is really, really good. Mm.
1: This evening's dining companions, cover band, Regatta. You may remember them from such epic office Christmas parties as last night's.
0: This is the Christmas season. A lot of Christmas parties?
3: Yeah.
2: There's a lot.
0: A lot of work?
3: It's
5: a big season.
0: All over Southeast Asia. Any hotel lobby, any hotel bar, there's a Filipino band.
3: Exactly.
5: And that is true.
0: And I've sat there drunk and challenged band after band. Shirley Bassey, no problem. All of Dark Side of the Moon, no problem. All of Guns N' Roses, no problem.
5: And that is true.
1: Music and singing are a huge part of life in the Philippines. So making it as a cover band, being sent abroad to perform, is a big deal. But one thing remains the same always. To succeed, you better be able to pick up new material fast.
5: Whitney Houston, Celine Dion, Tony Braxton,
3: Beatles,
5: and Elvis Presley.
0: How many songs in your repertoire? Around how many?
5: A thousand already.
0: And if you don't know it, you pretty much can fake it real quick.
3: Yeah.
5: Yeah.
0: Five years from now, where would you like to be? Where would you like to be playing?
5: That's a good question. Like, my biggest dream is to play in Las Vegas. The U.S. This is my dream.
4: When we get to the dream, you know, playing at Las Vegas, we want to play first. When we got there, we are the champions. If we get there,

Despite initial appearances, the Philippines is not all holiday cheer, warm hellos, and dancing bugs.

The Filipino national martial art, Kali, is among the most brutal, the most remorseless defense systems going. It was developed to deal with some very harsh realities and a very tough, very bloody history. 3 centuries of brutal Spanish colonial rule. Invasion by the Japanese. Near the end of World War II, American forces bombed Manila, pretty much leveling the city. Ferdinand and Imelda Marcos's extravagantly corrupt regime. Martial law. Although the Philippines has remained a democracy since then, it can seem, at times,

0: Now, you're both photojournalists.
1: Yep.
0: Based out of Manila?
1: Yeah, me. Mark lives in Mindanao.
0: Mindanao.
1: Yep.
0: Now, does a journalist need to carry a firearm in this country?
1: For me, yes.
2: In the Philippines, a press badge is no defense, particularly in the south of the country, where Mark Navales lives and works.
1: Mindanao, the war torn for the last how many years? Because of the radicalization of recent years, this growing specter of ISIS, Mindanao is fertile ground for that.
0: Now, traditionally, the argument against journalists arming themselves is that journalists have always been able to portray themselves as non-combatants.
1: Yes.
0: There was some presumption that they would not shoot you.
1: Yeah.
0: But these days, people seem to not make that distinction.
1: Yes, dating back to the Marcos years, even.
3: Since 1992, 77 journalists were killed.
2: Politics here can be deadly. Just before Christmas in 2009, the Maguindanao massacre claimed the lives of 58 people, dozens of whom were journalists. It was the single deadliest event for journalists in history. Mark was the first one on the scene with a camera.
1: There is no system of justice. There is no government attending to your needs.
0: Nobody's coming to save you, is that what you're saying?
1: No one's coming to save you.
3: You know, I have my family, I have my small kids.
0: Yeah.
3: For me, my last recourse there is to defend myself.
0: It's very much a do-it-yourself culture. You can see that.
1: Right.
0: You see it in people's homes, the way they just stacked one on top of each other, built out using spare bits of metal. And it's like, nobody else is going to give it for me. I'll build it.
1: Right.
0: I'll make it myself.
1: Right.
0: There's a lot of poverty in this city, that is for sure. But there's not a sense of hopelessness or rage. You know, they decorate. You know,
1: yes.
0: They may not have much, but they decorate.
1: Yes,
0: they sweep the street.
1: There's still a sense of humble ownership, in the sense of, this is my home, and it's going to be safe, it's going to be fine.
4: We're seeing some forecasts calling for up to 1 meter of rain. This is a super typhoon that will sustain winds well above 200 kilometers per hour.

In any metropolis, you find all the good and the bad in the world. Manila, being bigger than most, has plenty of both. Yet this is a nation of 7,000 islands, and I really wanted to see at least one more of them. But I learned about something Filipinos are only too familiar with, the typhoon. So it looks like it's going to be Christmas in the city.

0: Name of the band is?
1: Keystone.
0: Keystone.
1: Yes.
0: How long have you been playing together?
1: Around 5 years.
0: 5 years.
1: 5 years.
2: Oh, all right, guys, here we go.
0: Awesome.
2: Here we go.
0: Hey.
2: A double's in the house.
3: Yes.
0: Looking pretty.
2: Thank you.
4: As one does, I dragooned the band Keystone in a lunch, assuming, correctly as it turned out, that one of these young punks would know how to make a good adobo.
0: Is there a single authentic adobo recipe, or does everybody do it differently?
1: Everyone would stake claim to having the best adobo, but the basic ingredients, I think, will remain the same. So it's garlic, pork. We can now add the chicken, vinegar, peppercorns, bay leaf, soy sauce.
0: This adobo is amazing. I mean, it's really, really good.
1: Oh, man. Thank you.
0: And where did you learn to cook adobo?
1: I learned this from my mom.
0: So the answer, as always, to who makes the best adobo is mom makes the best adobo.
1: Okay. That would be the safest answer.
0: All right.
5: Mom.
0: Filipinos like feeding people.
1: Yes.
0: What else do Filipinos like?
1: Filipinos are hospitable.
5: Music.
6: Everybody knows how to sing.
1: They don't necessarily have to be in tune, but they want to sing, like to sing.
5: Like we've been listening to music on a very young age.
1: I'm the drummer for the band, but I'm not actually formally trained. Up to this day, I don't even read notes.
0: Mm-hmm.
1: But I could memorize a song. If you gave it to me, like, in a day, I could play it.
0: Well, that's pretty much the step. You have to, right? I mean...
1: Yeah.
0: Now, you guys have played abroad?
1: No.
0: Yeah.
1: So it's one of the goals, actually.
0: 5 years from now, where would you like to be?
1: Hopefully, we get to play for a bigger crowd, you know, because I think the fulfillment for me is actually getting more people to enjoy the music.

0: Filipinos speak about home with immense pride and love. And if you're an overseas Filipino worker, longing. Especially during the holidays. It's always, always about family in the Philippines, or anywhere you find Filipinos. For Christmas, of course, everybody, those who can anyway, gets together. Like family matriarch Aurora and her daughter Annalyn.
1: Okay, Annalyn, you're a big help.
0: And Amy and Ruben, her adopted children.
1: Amy, can you hand me that bay leaf? Wow, smells so good.
0: Also, cousins, nieces, nephews, grandchildren, even some great-grandchildren.
1: La, la, la, la, la, la. I love cooking. I really love cooking. Kari-kari is one of the favorite of the Filipino people. And to make a kari-kari, I use a tripes. And I put the oxtail on the pressure cooker.
2: Wow, wow, wow.
1: Now the peanut butter.
2: Here, the peanut butter, mother.
1: Peanut butter, please. No more, no more. Now, the banana blossom.
3: The eggplant.
1: Oh, holy night. The stars are brightly shining.

0: will serve you.
1: It's okay this time? Just this once. So good. So how long have you been back in the Philippines?
0: In the Philippines, three years.
1: 3 years now?
0: Yeah.
1: Where have you worked? Hong Kong for 5 years?
0: For 5 years. And then I went to America. I stayed there for almost 30 years.
2: Aurora is recently back in Manila after most of her life spent abroad.
1: What kind of work were you doing?
0: I did the housekeeping, you know, and babysitting.
2: The money she sent home put everybody here and many, many more through school, lifted them up to a more comfortable life.
1: And you left family behind?
0: Yeah.
1: To go out there and make money?
2: That's never an easy decision, a painful, painful choice. Aurora's children, now middle-aged, are finally getting to know their mother.
0: Okay, okay, okay. Bring in the food inside.
1: Many, many, many Filipino women like you who had to leave their families, go abroad.
0: Yeah, absolutely, it is.
3: Her three children.
4: My eldest is about 4 years now in Qatar. Then the other one is 2 years. And then the other one is in Hong Kong.
2: Working conditions for OFWs, particularly in some Gulf states, can be punishing at best, abusive, or worse.
4: I'm a single mom with my 2 grandchildren. I really cried a lot, especially this holiday season.
2: Still, due to lack of opportunity at home, many Filipinos have little choice but to go somewhere far away, find a job, money.
1: But hopefully in a few years, you think, they'll come back?
4: Yes.
0: Yeah, I hope
4: really
0: so.
4: Ask them to go home because I'm not getting younger anymore. I need them with my side. I tell them several times they call me up, please get home soon. I need you.
2: Watching will recognize this immediately. The Balikbayan Box, a Christmas tradition, a way for OFWs to show loved ones, though separated by oceans, that you miss them, that you're still out there. What's in these boxes? Whatever you can send. Little things you'd casually give to a loved one if you didn't live on the other side of the world. This facility alone sorts thousands of these boxes a day during the Christmas season. Just one of hundreds of facilities like it. Some 5 to 7 million boxes a year. That's a lot of love.
1: So how many relatives do you think you have in America?
0: In America, oh my gosh.
3: Florida.
0: Seattle, California, Albert.
5: My ate, my other sister is in California.
3: In Hong Kong, we have at least 10.
2: I'm at this Christmas gathering today because of one of our directors, Eric Osterholm. It was Aurora who raised him. For over 20 years, she cared for and loved Eric and his sister, looked after his whole family.
1: Eric sent me a letter talking about you. I wanted to read you what he said. Aurora is such an incredible woman. She has an infectious and loving energy that is so powerful. I am 100% the man I am today because this woman literally raised me from when I was 6 months old, singing to me, dancing with me, wiping away my tears, cooking for me, and making me laugh at every turn. Unfortunately, like so many Filipinos, her story is not all smiles and love. She had to choose a life away from her daughter and thousands of miles from her family. There are literally thousands of people around the world, thousands of people around the world, me included, who have been influenced by her endless kindness and love.
2: Filipinos give of themselves, of their time, their money, their love to others. They do and continue to do what needs to be done to survive.

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Oh my gosh. I really hope you enjoy the simple gift I sent, and I know that my heart is with you always. I love you very much, Albert.

0: I just met the owner of the new Vic.
1: You did not say that he was cute.
0: Didn't notice. I'm spying on my friend.
2: Turns out spying on our friends can be surprisingly fun.
0: I imagine I'll be seeing even more of you now.
2: Sorry about that.
0: I'm so glad you guys could come with us. Do you like him? Can't reconcile with the fact that this guy who I enjoy spending time with is the reason I might be going out of business.
3: I asked Jonah to write the messages for me.
1: So Lena and Jonah did all the talking for us?
4: Πού να βρεις την αγάπη. 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

0: make a sound out of your memory, understand? Okay, now get up. No noise. That's a good girl. Come on. Come on, that's right. I want the jewelry, honey. Honey, I want the jewelry right now. Come on, come on. That's a girl. That's right, put it out there. That's a girl. Don't make a sound, sweetheart.
1: What's going on?
2: Does anything, Carl? He's got a gun.
3: What do you want? What are you doing here?
0: Better listen to her, Carl. Keep your mouth shut. You both stay alive. That's a girl, honey. Just be quiet. You too, Carl. Hey, you got some junk here, but you got a couple of nice pieces. That's good. That's a good girl.
4: Vicinity 154, Valley Road, sign of alarm. All units, code 2.
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0: Franco. You and Winston around the back.
1: Please.
0: Webster, you and Owen's coming from the side of the house.
2: It's bad sending rookies with rookies. Why don't you take one and I'll take the other?
0: Okay, Webster with me, Owen's with you. Now move out and keep cool.
3: Okay, you both want to stay alive? You do just what I tell you. Come here, honey, now. We're gonna walk out of here. Nice and easy. You and me. You got it?
4: Please, don't hurt her.
3: Shut up, hero. Nice and calm.
5: Don't
3: nobody come near me! Don't come near me! I'm gonna blow her brains out, Eddie!
5: Take the bag.
3: Get back! I'll kill her! I swear I'll kill her! You get back there! Nobody comes here! I'm gonna blow her brains out!
5: Nobody! Help me.
3: Nobody! You stay back!
6: Not good killer.
1: Help me! God, help me!
5: Hey, Logan, what you doing? Be careful, man.
0: Okay, friend. Okay. Take it easy. We'll do it your way. Okay? Okay.

0: He's dead.
1: What happened?
2: Webster was closest.
1: Go ahead.
3: Sergeant Logan holstered his gun, stood up from behind cover, tried to calm the man down, but the guy started shooting, and the first shot got Logan.
1: Did you get a good look at the man?
3: Yes, sir.
1: Anyone else?
4: We all saw him.
1: Owens, you went after him.
5: I went after him, Lieutenant, but he was long gone. It was too dark.
1: All right, I want you all to go up to the crime lab, work up a composite, and go down to R&I, go over the mug shots. Go slow, be careful, because I want this killer. I want him bad.

0: this one.
1: You sure, Mrs. Cameron?
0: I'm sure.
1: Thank him.
2: That's gotta be him.
1: The rest of you?
3: Yeah, we got him.
4: Yes, sir, that's him.
1: Webster.
5: It sure does look like him. But I don't think so. I can't tell for sure.
1: What's that supposed to mean?
5: Well, just what I said. I'm not sure that's the man.
1: You're crazy. That's him.
6: All right, drop it, will you please, Minty? I want to thank the two of you for coming in. Sergeant Pilar is outside at the desk. He has a car waiting to drive you home. We certainly will call you if we have something else.
4: Thanks very much.
1: Look, here's a file. Six people says this is the guy that killed my partner. Now, what's the hassle?
5: No hassle, man. I'm just saying I'm not sure.
4: I wasn't as close to him as Terry, but I'd have to say it's the same man.
6: You want to add anything to this, Owens?
4: I got a good look at him, Lieutenant. I have to go along with Mike. I think you're wrong on this one.
5: I'm not wrong. I just don't know, that's all. Look, I'm not saying this is not the guy who killed Logan. I'm saying that I'm not as sure as you are. Is that hard to live with?
6: Not at all, Webster. That is your right, and it is also your job. Now, let's see what we have here. Joseph Como, age 41, first arrest 1947, 14 years of age. Charged with assault with intent to kill, sentenced to 3 years. Juvenile home, sentence set aside. After that, he was arrested for assault with a deadly weapon, rape, assault with a deadly weapon, manslaughter, armed robbery.
1: Terrific. Let's get behind this guy and let him know we're with him. Let him know he's got friends on the force.
6: All right, just cut it out, will you please, Mentee? He's been into drugs, prostitution. There's not a crime I can think of he hasn't been suspected of or charged with.
4: You think a guy like that would have been put away a long time ago?
6: He's one of these hoods who takes care of the witness by buying him or killing him. This is an ugly human being, Webster. There's not a cop I know of and respect that wouldn't like to see him put away, especially if he killed Logan.
5: Lieutenant, if he's the guy who killed Logan, I want him as bad as you do. But the question is, do we want him for his record or because he is, in fact, the man who killed Logan?
6: Would you feel better if we stuck him in a lineup?
5: Possibly. I'll be a lot surer than I am now.
6: Well, I, for one, would feel a lot better if we had him in custody.

0: Police officers, open up!
1: Hey, it's open. On your feet.
2: What's happening, boys?
0: Joseph Como?
2: Yes, sir.
0: You're under arrest for the suspicion of murder of Police Officer Logan.
2: Hey, what are you talking about?
0: You have the right to remain silent. You give up the right to remain silent, anything you say can and will be used against you in a court of law.
2: Stupid, like I shot somebody.
0: You have the right to speak with an attorney and have that attorney present during questioning.
2: Yeah, I know all about my rights.
0: If you so desire,
2: honey, I'll be right
0: back. You cannot afford an attorney. One will be appointed to you before questioning. Name?
2: Sister Mary.
3: Don't wise off.
2: Oh, I'm sorry. Father Flanagan.
3: I was just looking for an excuse to break you in half, punk.
4: What's going on here?
3: I just helping out, Lieutenant. See that nothing goes wrong.
4: Mentir, you're supposed to be somewhere else. Will you get there? That goes for the rest of you.
5: Lieutenant, the lab boys couldn't lift a clean set of prints out of the house.
4: That's just great. You got a lawyer?
2: Yeah, he's in Vegas on business.
4: Get him. I've got you on a murder one. You all right now?
6: Yes.
4: Take all the time you need. And you understand the procedure?
6: Yes, Lieutenant, you explained it very clearly.
4: All right, bring him in.

0: Back up against the wall.
1: Number one, step forward.
2: That's him.
0: You sure, Mrs. Cameron?
2: Not that one. The second man in line, that's the one.
0: Thank you.
3: Step back, number one.
1: Number two, step forward.
4: Hey, wait a minute. Who's putting a finger on me?
3: Shut up.
0: Mentia.
5: Yeah, that's the one.
0: Owens?
6: Yes, sir. That's him.
5: Yeah, that's gotta be him.
0: Mr. Cameron?
5: Oh, yeah.
0: Webster? Webster? Come on, Webster, give me an answer. I need a yes or no.
7: It looks like him, but that's not the man.
0: Will you say you're sure this time?
7: Yes, sir. That's not the man who shot Logan.
2: You're wrong, officer. That's the one. I saw him up close. I saw him like you'll never see him. I could never forget that face.
7: I'm sorry, but that's not the man.
0: To take Coleman to the cell block.
8: You tell that buddy of yours, if he gets in between that punk and a murder rap, I'll climb all over him.
9: Hey, I didn't do it. Hey, brother, will you listen to what I'm saying, man? I didn't do it.
10: Well, you'll get a chance to prove it.
9: Were you there when I was supposed to kill that cop? Oh, what is this, a Gestapo man? I got a right to know that.
10: I was there.
9: And did you see me kill him?
10: I didn't say that.
9: Oh, man, what are you saying? Hey, this is my life we're talking about. I got a right to know. If you got something to say, say it.
10: I don't think you killed Logan.
9: Well, what'd they pull me in for?
10: Because six other people say they saw you. Four of them are police officers, and they could be just as right as I think I am.
9: Oh, so what you're saying is that I'm dead?
10: What I'm saying is that it's your word and mine against theirs. Which don't look too good for you because your word is useless.
9: Well, you got a point there, pal. I can't argue with that about my word. Come on, go ahead, follow. We'll put another dead cop in the ground.
0: Nobody's gonna do anything.

0: hope he gets it, cop! Shut it! Try! Come on!
1: Let's go after him.
2: How many police officers you want this precinct to bury him into?
3: Escaped from custody and wanted for the murder of police officer Logan, one Vincent Joseph Como. Believed to be traveling in police vehicle bearing city license plate 609 or 75. Como is armed and considered extremely dangerous.
4: Turn that thing off.
5: Why don't you give this up, Como? This is one you won't get away with.
4: Shut your face. I'll let you know when I want to hear from you. I'll get out of this, buddy boy. Just like everything else I got out of.
5: You can't buy anyone when you're wanted for killing a cop.
4: Hey, I didn't kill anybody, and you know that as well as me.
5: Well, I'm having second thoughts. You run like a guilty man.
4: Sure.
5: Maybe you are.
4: Sure. Yeah, you're turning around already, huh? You know, you're just like the rest of your kind. Pigs! I don't care who you got. Turn in there. That's right. Down a little further and pull up. Attaboy. Keep going, keep going. Straight ahead. I'll tell you where. Now, get on your radio. Webster, what's the matter with you? Ain't your mother never taught you brains? Look, Webster, you want to die right here? You got it. That's a good boy. Now, you tell Riker, I want a clear drive. No cops jamming me up on Crescent Street. You do it! Webster, you mean zip to me. You guys got me hung either way.
5: Control, this is Webster. Request a patch on TAC-3 to Lieutenant Riker.
2: At least we know he's alive.
6: All right, Webster, this is Lieutenant Riker. Go ahead.
5: He wants to move down Crescent with no interference. Lieutenant, I wouldn't clear it for him.
4: Give me that! Hey, Riker, you gonna do what I want right now?
6: Huh? I'm thinking about it.
4: Well, you ain't got time to think. Riker, you don't do what I want right now, you can kiss this cop goodbye.
2: You're right in Terry's wrong. He's killed one cop already. Two can't be that big a difference.
7: You've got to give him what he wants, Lieutenant.
4: Riker, you better make your mind up now.
6: All right, Como, you've got it.
4: Scott, I want to hear her come over the radio.
6: All right. This is Lieutenant Riker.
8: All units, Ludlow 14 will be proceeding along Crescent Street. The occupants will be a fugitive, Joseph Como, and a member of this department, Officer Webster. I do not want this vehicle interfered with.
6: Repeat, do not interfere with this vehicle. Do not approach it. All right, over and out.
4: Kill that motor. I said kill it. That's a boy. Hey, Webster. You know why I'm gonna beat this? 'Cause I'm smart. You see, I ain't going nowhere near Crescent Street, but every cop in America thinks I am. We'll say thank you.
5: For what?
4: Well, for letting you live. It'd be so easy to kill you.
5: You won't.
4: Yeah, what makes you so sure?
5: Because I'm the only hope you have with this murder charge against you.
4: Hey, you think I see you standing up in a courtroom, huh? Swearing I didn't do it? You think I don't know that you're gonna say anything the lieutenant tells you to say?
5: You're wrong! And maybe dead wrong. Come on, let me take you in. It will, make them question why you came back. Say something for you.
4: Yeah, it'll say that I'm crazy. No way, pal. I go back there, I'm dead.
5: You're dead if you run. They'll shoot you down in the street.
4: Well, I'm gonna take my chances. Hey, I got friends, you know? They're gonna help me.
5: No one is gonna help you with the troubles you're carrying.
4: Hey, you know something? You're nuts. You know that you're a freaked out idiot. You know, instead of kissing my hand, Webster, for letting you live, you're trying to talk me into giving myself up. Hey, what do you want? Some kind of a medal, a new badge for that uniform of yours? Hey, Webster, when you think about it, what good's it gonna do you anyway if you're dead, huh? And that's just what you're gonna be. You don't listen to me.
9: Open the door.
4: Do like I tell you. Oh boy. Now slide out. Come on.
10: Hey, Webster.
9: See you.

0: I just spent the last hour with him. He could have killed me any time, but he didn't.
1: You make it sound like he should be a legend in his time because he passed up a chance to kill his second cop.
0: That's not my point, Lieutenant.
1: The point is, Webster, you're alive not because Como is innocent of killing Logan. You're alive because he knows that you think he's innocent. You're an insurance policy. Someone for his lawyer to call to the stand and refute six other witnesses. Letting you live didn't cost him a cent. The way he sees it, he's got a free ride. You are the questionable doubt for his lawyer to toss at that jury.
0: I don't think that Como was thinking that far ahead, Lieutenant. But I guess that's what I'll have to do, isn't it? If we catch him, I'm his heavy witness, his questionable doubt. I was closest to Logan's killer when the shot was fired.
1: You're wrong, Webster. Mrs. Cameron was. Webster. It's hard for a salmon to swim upstream, you know. Only the tough ones make it. Now, if you still feel Como is not the man, stick to your guns. Don't give in to me or anyone else.
0: Thank you, sir.
2: Hey, all right. How you doing?
3: Good to see you.
2: Yeah, it's a little worried.
3: How was it? Seriously.
0: Scary. Seriously.
1: You three still work here? Danko, according to the worksheet, you're riding with Mentir. Till we change the partner list.
4: Me and Logan rode together for 11 years. That's longer than I've been married. It's a lot of laughs. A lot of hurt me and Logan shared. It's a lot of love. You feel a little of that for your buddies, don't you? I remember the last time that Webster got in some kind of trouble. You would have cut off an arm.
5: I know where you're coming from.
4: Well, then you know what I'm feeling about that good buddy of yours. He's putting himself between Logan and his grave and that punk that put him there.
5: Get off it, Mentir.
4: You agree with Webster?
5: No, I don't.
4: Well, then make him see it the same way. I don't want any lawyer pointing to a cop in a courtroom and start crying for reasonable doubt.
6: Ludlow 7, Ludlow 9er. Escaped fugitive Joseph Como reported vicinity of municipal terminal. Code 2.

0: It's been a long day. I got a question, Webster. What's with you and Como?
1: Want to spell it out, Mentir? I don't want to read anything into this.
0: Read all you want. But what it comes down to is you're going to testify for him, aren't you?
1: I'm going to testify about what I know. I don't think Como killed Sergeant Logan.
0: You sure as that, are you? There's no way that computer mind of yours could be making a mistake, like the rest of us normal people do from time to time.
1: I don't think I'm making a mistake.
0: Oh, that means that we are. We're all wrong.
1: If that's what you think.
0: Which means that you're better than all of us.
1: Don't push it.
0: Maybe it's time for some kind of pushing. You've been playing Robin Hood on Logan's grave. Como deserves anything he's gonna get, and we're gonna see that he gets it. Right?
1: Don't you care that he just might be innocent?
0: He's an animal, and he's gonna die like one.
1: Oh, good, good, good. Then why don't we, look through all our books and pick out the 100 worst animals, line them up against a wall, and shoot them down? I mean, they deserve it, too. And then tomorrow we can pick out a second 100, and then a third, until one day we're down to parking violators and people who won't keep off the grass.
0: Oh, you're dangerous, Webster. You're as dangerous as some of those long-haired, tripped-out punks that we helped put out of the college campuses.

0: Maybe that's what you need. A little getting your skull dented. Maybe that's what you need.
1: Hey, Derry.
2: What's going on?
1: We were gonna go get a bite to eat. You wanna join us?
3: You all right?
4: Yeah, I'm all right. Just don't have the stomach to eat right now.

0: Webster owns Zinteco. The word is out on you guys. It's you against the world, you know. Nah, those are good men. They're good men. They're not the enemy. Think how they feel. Logan was a cop. He was their friend.
1: So what does that make us, Lieutenant?
0: Now take it easy, Webster. It's been hard on all of us. You still think that Como is not the man?
1: That's right, sir.
0: And you are still opposed, both of you?
2: Yes, sir.
0: Well, I want you to know I've been going over some cases, and it does happen. There are incidents of mistaken identity. A cop back east went to prison for a crime he never committed because he looked like somebody. All I am saying is, be sure.
2: Be sure, the man says.
3: Yeah, well, the trouble of it is, I am sure.
2: So am I, Terry. Dead sure.
1: I know, but someone is dead wrong.
2: I know, but the man's gonna get a trial, Terry.
1: Yes, he's gonna have a trial. But do you truly believe he's gonna have a fair one? I don't think he can. With his past record, the man is gonna be found guilty of something that he didn't do this time.
2: Well, maybe that's fate or justice or something. Terry, I don't know.
3: Yeah, well, maybe it's none of the above. Look, I believe he's the man I saw.
1: Well, you heard Riker. Couldn't it have been someone else? Someone who looks like Como? Couldn't it? I mean, just give me that. Give me that much.
3: It could.
1: That's all I'm saying. See you guys. Are you the watch commander tonight, Sergeant?
4: All night.
1: I'd appreciate it if you let me know about any robberies with the same M.O. as Como's. I'd really appreciate it.
4: A little appreciation around here goes a long way, Webster. You got it.
1: Gracias, Sergeant. I'll be in R&I.

0: Okay, that's it. That's it. Put your forks down. I'm going to call a temporary halt to the meal, okay? Now, what I want to know is, what on earth is going on? This is like having dinner in a museum with a couple of stuffed animals.
1: He's wrong, you know.
2: I know.
1: He's over there going through every mug book in the place. He's not going to find it because he's wrong.
0: That's it? That's all you two have to say?
2: He thinks he's right. We think we're right.
0: And that's that, right?
2: Mm-hmm.
0: Wrong! What difference does it make who's right or who's wrong in this? You're not on opposite sides, you're all on the same side, remember? You all want to find the real killer, right? Huh? Well, isn't that what it's all about?
1: Yeah, that's all anybody wants. Even Mentir wants that.
0: Well, so does Terry. That's the reason he's down at the precinct now waiting for something to break, because he thinks it's the right thing to do. And what are you two doing? You're sitting here poking around at your spaghetti like a couple of dying swans at twilight. Okay, go ahead. You can eat now. I've lost my appetite.
1: Well, I'm not very hungry either. How about you?
2: No, neither am I. But I do have a good idea. Why don't we go sit up late with a sick friend?
1: Sounds like a worthy deed. See you later, babe.
2: See you later.
0: Bye. It's me and my big mouth. Bye.
1: Hey, Terrence. What are you up to?
3: You here to help or to watch?
2: He asked you a question. What are you up to?
3: Well, tell him M.
2: M? He's up to the M's. That's good, because that leaves out Dillinger.
3: True.
1: Well, as my old homeroom teacher used to say, be happy in your work. Mm-hmm. Here, you take N to R. I'll take S to Z. With the luck I've been having, it'll be Zelmo Zizek who did it.
3: Thanks.

0: Jerry. He's taken off a mustache. It's him. It's not him.
1: Philip Walter. 5'11", 170, black hair, blue eyes. Been in and out of the pokey since he was 15.
0: Terry, I'll tell you one thing. I wouldn't swear in a courtroom it wasn't. Not anymore, I wouldn't.
2: Webster, you wanted a robbery with the same M.O. as Como? You got it.

0: What happened, Lieutenant?
1: Started out as a robbery, almost ended up as a murder.
2: Was it Como?
0: Could be from the description.
3: Did he get away?
0: He did again, but this time he's got a slug in his shoulder.
3: How bad?
0: Could be bad, I don't know. We're searching the area for a suspect, any kind of a clue that could lead us to one.
2: Do you mind if I show him a couple of pictures?
0: Go ahead.
2: Sir, I have a couple of photographs I'd like to show you. Maybe you can identify the man.
4: That's him. That's the man with a mustache. That's him without a mustache.
2: Thank you, sir. Thank you very much. Name's Philip Walters.
0: Never heard of him.
2: Yeah, but look at the face. Look at the face.
0: Could be.
2: It is. I know it is.
0: What do you say, Ellis?
5: I can't say that's not him, Lieutenant. Not anymore.
0: Danko, you still feel the same?
3: It's a toss-up from where I stand, Lieutenant.
6: Attention all units, the alarm.
7: Look, just get off of my back, man. You're crazy, you know that?
2: This Walter character's got to go somewhere to get help, or he's going to bleed to death. Now, just tell me where he'd go.
7: How do I know? I don't know nothing about this guy. I don't even know what he looks like.
2: He looks like you. Or enough like you so that six witnesses swore that you killed Logan. Now, he's out there shooting up the whole world, and you are going to pay for it.
7: Hey, man, I put the finger on this guy. I don't last a night in the streets. Nobody's going to trust me no more I work with you guys, even to save my own skin. Hey, man, you're asking me to commit suicide?
2: Enough of this. Now, you take your pick. You either rot of old age in prison, which you will. Believe me, you will. Or you take your chances out on the street. Now!
7: Okay. But I get protection, man. Till we get this screwball, I get protection.
0: What happens if he escapes?
2: We'll be with him. Every place he goes, we'll be with him.
0: Oh, that's a beauty. I've heard of some beauties in my time, but this one really takes the prize. You want me to take a man who's being held for murder, turn him loose on the street, because you have a hunch.
2: Lieutenant, there's only one of two ways we're going to get this Walter. Either he walks in and asks to be booked for Sergeant Logan's murder, or we go out and get him. Now, this is the best way that I can come up with as to how to get him.
0: Well, it won't work. We'll take our time, and if we have to, we'll go through channels.
2: You're right. We can wait. But can his next victim wait? You know the gamble isn't ours.
0: Pilar, I want you to set up a stakeout. Right away.

0: them cards the information they need?
1: I don't know, Trevor. I ain't heard nothing. I ain't seen nothing.
0: A guy who looks like me. I need him.
1: Sure you do. The whole world needs a guy that looks like you. Don't I know you?
2: I don't know. You from Detroit?
1: No. You want to know your future, cop? Like I told you, Cole. I ain't heard nothing. I ain't seen nothing.
3: Nice to see you. I heard you was in a slam.
4: No heat, it's cool. Cut the slop, Artie. I ain't got time for no junkie games. I'm looking for a guy. His name is Philip Walter. Come on, Artie, I know you heard of him. He's got a hole in his shoulder, needs fixing.
3: Why are you asking me?
4: Hey, Artie! How many times did I fix you up when you was in need, huh? How many times did you just beg me for a little smell of the junk, huh?
3: Hey, you ain't no Santa Claus. You used to charge me twice the street price sometimes. I mean, you didn't do me no favors.
4: What do you tell me right now? Or I'm gonna dry you up, buddy. You got that? No junk, sweetheart. Nowhere. You got that right now. Come on!
5: Go!
3: Who's he?
4: He's a friend.
3: I heard old Shamo's back in town. You remember him? He used to be a doctor. I hear he's down on Rialto with some guy that's on a lam.
5: Do you know where?
4: Yeah.
5: Let's go.
4: Thanks.
3: Hey, Joe! You must really be in trouble, big trouble. You never said thanks to nobody before.
5: We got it, Rialto Street.
6: This is Riker. We're gonna take off right now for Rialto Street. Get in.

0: man, Doc, that really hurts. There's gotta be something to take away this burn.
1: All right, Philip Walter, this is the police. I want you to come out with your hands over your head. Come on, Walter, give it up.
0: Yeah, I'll give you this, cop.

0: I'm gonna get you. Hear me? I'm gonna get you. Come on. You can't walk the streets no more. You got no place to go. I got friends, Como. They're gonna kill you. You hear me? You are a dead man. You're a dead man.
1: All right, Como, up.
2: What's going on? Where you going?
3: We're going back to work.
2: Hey, wait a minute. You can't leave me here. Hey, where am I gonna go now?
3: I don't know.
2: Hey, I got a curse on me now. I can't go walking around the streets. Hey, where am I gonna hide? Hey, you couldn't leave it alone, huh? You stinking hero.
4: What do you want from me, huh? What do you want me to do? You want me to cry? You want me to feel sorry? You steal. You push dope to kids, you pimp, you rape, and if none of that works, you can always hold a gun to someone's head and make them beg for their lives! Look, I don't feel nothing for you, Como, so come on, take a walk.
2: Hey, look, wait a second, you can't leave me here. I got no place to go. Hey, Riker, look, hey, you've been around. You know what they're gonna do to me. Why, help me. Hey, where can I go?
1: I don't know. Join the Navy.

0: child. There's got to be a lesson here someplace.
1: Oh, there is. Don't mess with Webster.
0: The cop or the dictionary?
1: Both.
2: You guys keep this up, you're gonna bring back Vaudeville, you know that?
1: Oh, no, they put us in little panther suits. You know they would.

0: I got something to say.
1: You want us to leave?
0: Talking to one is like talking to all of you. You can stay. I didn't like you. You were saying something I didn't want to hear. I wanted him to be guilty so I could hate somebody for taking my friend away from me. Only I was wrong. But I didn't think I was wrong because all your pals were against you. But I was wrong. I apologize.
2: Okay.
0: And one thing more. It took a lot of guts for you to stand up to us all. And I want you to know I respect that. I might not have said this yesterday, but if the duty roster calls for you and me to ride together, it wouldn't bother me. That goes for you too as well.
3: Knowing Jill, she's gonna have enough food at the house to feed a small regiment.
1: Enough for four of us? Well, the man said it wouldn't bother him to ride with us.
3: I wonder if he'd eat with us.
2: We've come a long way, haven't we, Mentir? But we're not quite there yet, are we?

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1: Previously on Damages.
2: The warmth. All lie behind these walls. You okay there, Patricia?
3: What's this?
4: My resignation from the firm. I tracked the VIN on the car that hit Ms. Hughes.
2: Yeah, who's the owner?
4: Thomas Shays.
3: And you two are?
5: Having a baby. Jill and I got the chromosomal tests back. The kid's all mine.
3: How much would it take for you to walk away?
6: Make it 500,000.
3: It's yours.
7: Are you nuts? We can't afford these.
3: Oh, yes, we can. Frobisher may have hired a police officer to commit a murder. What did Detective Messer tell you?
6: He thought there may have been a cover-up surrounding my fiancé's murder.
8: I pulled everything the department had on Messer. It's a list of his partners.
6: I know this guy.
9: Wes, it's Ellen. I need to talk to you.
10: Did you know Dad was going to leave this behind? That explains where the money is.
11: Your father never wanted anything to happen to Tessa Marchetti. The girl was going to turn us in.
12: If you had told Joe that Tessa was his daughter, she'd still be alive.
13: This is my job, Dad. There's money, and I want in.
14: We'll need to see some identification, Mr. Zedek. The usual denominations?
15: So the man who's acting as the Tobin's lawyer is not Leonard Winstone.
16: Who are you?
17: I'm the man who's taken care of your family for almost three decades.
16: You're not even a lawyer!
10: You're finished.
13: I'll give you names, account numbers, enough details to put them in prison for the rest of their lives.
5: In exchange for what?
13: Immunity from prosecution.

0: I know. It's a crucial time for you. Finishing law school, job interviews. I assume you've got a bar exam coming up.
1: Yeah.
0: But I think we can agree that being a mother is more important than any of that, huh?

0: Excuse me. You, study over at the university?
1: Yes, the law school.
0: What are you doing walking all the way out here?
1: Just needed some air.
0: Well, you picked a beautiful spot for it. My name's Decker.
1: Patricia. Nice to meet you.
0: Well, baby's a big responsibility.
1: I've always wanted a child.

0: We're all set. What the hell happened to this place?
1: I was kicked out of my house. I've been living here.
2: I hope that's all right.
0: What's all that?
1: As you know, my family finances are a mess. I've been trying to sort it all out.
0: Good luck with that.
3: Mr. Winston, I want you to know the DA's office has agreed to your terms for immunity.
0: I'd like to take these and look them over. Due diligence, I'm sure you understand.
1: These papers won't be filed with the court unless you fulfill our arrangement.
0: I assure you, you've got all you need to put the Tobins away.
4: Hello, Patty. I'm surprised you're still in the city.
3: I called you because I wanted to thank you for your generosity. I got this from Michael.
4: He always wanted a Jaguar.
5: You don't want to do this, Jill.
3: We moved into a three-bedroom. You will adore what we're doing with the nursery.
5: When you accepted my money, you knew what my terms were.
3: Yeah, and I thought about them. I really did. But I'm not going anywhere. Michael and I are having this baby. Don't think you can dictate the terms of our relationship. I can play power games too, Patty.
5: Does Michael know about the money?
3: No. I didn't tell him that you tried to buy me off. Would you like me to? My baby shower is next week. But please, no gifts.

0: Mr. DeFalco. It's nice to see you again.
1: How are you?
0: Did you tell Mr. Zadek that I wanted to meet him?
1: Sorry. Like I said, he's a busy man.
0: Well, I appreciate him taking time out of his schedule to come by.
1: When was that?
0: The other day. He made a withdrawal himself. He's a very nice man.
2: This guy said he was me?
1: He knew exactly which account, exactly what to say.
2: But the bank has everything about me on file. My age, my social security number. They didn't check this guy out?
1: I was told he was the right age, and he had credentials.
3: What kind of credentials?
1: He forged a passport using all Mr. Zedek's information.
3: Lenny knew about the account.
2: You should have never cut Lenny off. You turned him against us, Joe. What the hell is he gonna do next?
3: We need to find him.
2: See what you can do, Ben.
4: Long time, Parsons.
5: Thanks for calling me back. How have you been?
4: You know, busy, a lot of traveling. I'm sorry I disappeared on you the way I did.
5: You never told me you were a cop.
4: Yeah, well, I guess, there's a lot of things that I couldn't tell you back then.
5: For example, Detective Rick Messer.
4: How do you know about him?
5: He came to me about my fiancé's murder. I thought he had a suspect.
4: Ellen, Messer killed your fiancé. And Frobisher was behind it, just like he thought.
5: How do you fit into all of this?
4: Messer was my partner years back. He had some dirt on me. When I was a rookie, I pulled some shit I could have gone to jail for. Messer knew about it. He had leverage on me. He asked me to track you, make sure you weren't getting close to Frobisher.
5: So you were lying to me from the beginning?
4: Sorry.
5: And so what happened between us was...
4: That was real. So I switched sides.
5: You killed Messer, didn't you?
4: I can link Frobisher to Messer. I can put Frobisher away for David's murder.
5: But you would have to give yourself up to do it. Don't. I've let go. And you going to jail, that's not gonna bring back David.
6: King, here's the title.
7: Thank you.
6: Once you register this bad boy to your name and address, you're good to go.
7: Great, appreciate it. Can this come off?
6: Yeah, but I'd leave it.
7: Why is that?
6: It's good luck. 89,000 miles without a scratch.

0: We're all set. Winston will deliver the evidence and the money to me at the loft.
1: And I'll pick it up and bring it to you.
2: I'll be here.
0: Don't use your own car. I don't want you being followed. It's parked out front.
1: Okay. What is it?
2: The two of you have been talking to Winston. Are you sure we can trust him?
1: There's always a risk.
0: It's a risk I gotta take.
2: All right. Let's do it.
3: Ah, thank you, Farouk. Beautiful. Oh, hey, you want a shawarma? It's the best meal in town.
4: We couldn't meet anywhere more private, huh?
3: Yeah, I prefer talking to you in public. Thank you. I was sorry to hear what happened to our bearded friend.
4: It's a real tragedy when a police officer dies.
3: Yeah. Well, I didn't even know he was a cop until I read about the shooting in the paper. Yeah, what are we doing here? Why'd you call me?
4: David Connor, Ellen Parsons' fiancé.
3: God damn it, man. This just won't go away. Well,
4: you can make it go away.
3: How?
4: Turn yourself in. Look. Mister and I went back a long way. I know he killed David Connor on your orders.
3: Let me ask you something. Who killed Rick Messer?
4: He was shot in the line of duty.
3: Is that what you think? Because I don't. See, before he died, Messer told me that you turned on him. He didn't trust you anymore, that you were actually protecting Ellen Parsons. Now, if I were you, I'd be very, very careful. In the eyes of the law, there's nothing worse than a cop killer.
5: The little piece of shit is stealing money from us.
6: No, Lenny would never do
5: Mom,
6: that.
5: Mom, wake up! He turned on me, now he's trying to wipe us out.
6: Lenny worshipped your father.
5: Dad was an idiot.
6: Everything your father did, he did for you.
7: Sweetheart, are you okay?
8: I'm sorry, Rachel. Could you give me just a few minutes with my family?
9: Dad? What's going on?
8: There's something I need to tell you.
6: How could this happen? It was all a fraud. Why did you do it?
8: Joe.
6: What do you mean?
8: Joe is not a businessman. Never was. He made a mistake years ago when he was drinking.
6: What kind of mistake?
8: You know how he was back then. He had to be the big shot. He promised investors returns he could never deliver.
6: And you didn't want him to fail.
8: So Lenny and I had to get creative. We paid out the returns Joe promised with other funds.
6: Lewis.
8: We thought if we had a few months, we could set things right, but...
6: You never told Joe?
8: No. And I don't want him to know.
5: Why the hell didn't you tell me this before? You've been lying to me since Thanksgiving.
6: What are you doing? Joe, please don't. Oh, Joe, please don't.

0: I see what you did. You knew if you told me the truth that I would turn the money in. But you didn't want to live like that, right? What else haven't you told me?
1: Nothing. There's nothing.
0: It's on your head now. Yours. Everything that's happened, you live with it, alone.
1: Please, Joe.
0: I told you from the very beginning what would happen if you kept lying to me.
1: No, please.
0: You're not going to see your grandson again.
1: Oh, please, Joe.
0: You're not going to see Rachel again.
1: No, please.
0: You're not going to see me again. You are dead to me.
1: No, please.
0: Get out. Get out. Get out!
1: Please don't do this to me.
0: Get out.
2: Just hang on a sec, I'll let you out.
3: Thanks, babe. It's like getting out of a beanbag these days.
4: Joe Burnham?
5: Yeah?
4: Get out the car, man.
5: What?
6: Hey, what the hell's going on?
4: We're taking Miss Burnham into custody.
3: I knew this had to be you. How intuitive. They won't tell me why I'm being held.
1: I asked them to let me do the honors. I have connections.
3: And you think you're doing this to me? But it's your son you're hurting.
1: You hurt my son. You had sex with him.
3: It was always consensual.
1: Sexual intercourse with a minor is never consensual. And you're going to prison.
3: Michael would never testify against me.
1: I don't need him to. He sent me chromosomal tests to convince me that he was the father. The date of conception is the only proof I need to put you away.
3: All right. All right, I'll give you back your money. All of it.
1: I don't care about the money. I've already seized the car and the apartment.
3: Well, then I'll just go. I'll leave the city like you wanted.
1: That's too late. And when the baby's born in prison, Michael will have sole custody.
3: And you think that's what Michael wants?
1: How could he possibly know what he wants? You're despicable. And you're a criminal. And you forced my son to make a choice he should never have had to make.
3: Michael can't take care of a baby alone. He's not ready for that.
1: No, he's not. But I'll make sure he has plenty of help. You'll be out of this baby's life, and Michael will be out of yours.
3: Oh, please.

0: What can I do for you, Mrs. Tobin?
1: If I confess, will you leave Joe alone?
0: Confess to what?
1: The Ponzi scheme. I'm guilty. I knew all about it from the beginning.
0: I'm not sure I believe that.
1: What if I tell you more? There are other crimes, Miss Hughes. Tessa Marchetti. I had her killed.
2: It's true.
1: I did it so that Joe would never find out.
0: Find out what?
1: That Tessa was his daughter. Years ago, Danielle came to me. When Joe got her pregnant, she hadn't told him, and I didn't want Joe saddled with a child. It would have ruined him. So I had Lewis pay her to make the baby go away.
0: I see.
1: But on Thanksgiving, I learned that Lewis hadn't gone through with it. He let Danielle have the baby. Danielle was never Lewis's mistress, for God's sake. He supported her because Tessa was his granddaughter. Please, Miss Hughes, leave my son alone.
2: Take me instead. I'm responsible. I'm the one you want.
0: Sorry, Mrs. Tobin, but you're not. I want Joe.
3: So Terry, you told me about what happened. That little escapade in your Escalade. Oh, I thought it was fascinating.
4: Really?
3: Oh, yeah. I've always thought a man has to be awful if he wants to be great. So tell me, what's the worst thing you've ever done?
4: Yeah. Why don't you and I go for a ride in my Escalade? And you can ask all your questions, and I'll give you all sorts of answers.
3: I'll get my coat.
5: Oh, man. Boy, you never learn. Always so eager to have people like you.
4: I haven't told her anything.
5: Oh, you said plenty.
4: Yeah, you need to relax, man. You're the one lying in the ground with a hole in your head. You know, my life turned out just fine.
5: For now.
4: Nice talking to you, Ray. I've got a date with a very sexy lady who's intrigued with my depravity. So why don't you just buy yourself a fruity drink, flirt with the waiter, and have some fun? For Christ's sake, it's New York City, man. Come on. Take care.
5: Yeah. I'll see you around.
6: Sign the immunity papers.
7: I got it right here.
6: What's wrong?
7: I don't trust Tom Shays, and I don't trust Patty Hughes. She's made it clear she wants to take me down with the Tobins.
6: Why do you trust me?
7: You worked for Patty and left? I imagine you had good reason.
6: I did. Don't worry. This case is gonna make my career. I have no reason to share it with Patty.
7: Well, I admire that. I'm a big believer in ambition.
6: You'll give Tom his money and the evidence. I'll take it straight to the district attorney.
7: All right.
6: Before we go through with this, Mr. Winstone, what is the evidence?
7: The night he died, Lewis Tobin left an envelope with all the details of the fraud.
6: Why did he do that?
7: was going to confess. And then Joe found the envelope and kept it.
0: So you don't have the evidence?
7: I know where it is. I'll let you know when I get it. The immunity agreement. Thank you, Miss Parsons.

0: Tom, how long have you been with me now?
1: Almost 11 years.
0: It's time to put your name on the door.
1: Thank you. Thank you.
2: You don't have to worry about me. I forgave you. All your secrets are safe.
1: People either leave you or they die. Those are the only two endings possible with you. What time did she say she was gonna meet us here?
2: She's 20 minutes late.
1: Jesus.
3: Mr. Tobin? Hello?

0: What's wrong? Why are we meeting here?
1: I want you to call off the deal with Winstone.
2: What?
0: Why now? What's changed?
2: The case is over if we don't go through with this.
1: Then the case is over.
2: Look, Patty, I don't understand what you're doing.
1: Tom, whatever you and your family need, I can provide. I can help you.
2: I don't want your help.
1: I'm telling you, call it off. You two should go for a walk. It's a beautiful night.
0: I understand, officer. I'll file a report. Thank you.
2: What was that?
0: My bag's missing. I think it's been stolen. I have to fill out some paperwork. What's up?
2: I spoke to Patty. The deal's back on.
0: She changed her mind?
2: I convinced her to let me go through with it.
0: What are you talking about, Tom?
2: Look, are you on board or not? I need you.
0: Okay. Okay.
2: Good. Thanks. You know what to do.
0: Yeah.
3: Yeah, hey, the meeting went great. Yeah, I'll be home in about 20 minutes. All right.
4: Oh, Jesus Christ.
5: Give me the keys. I gave you a chance to come clean.
4: What? 1 million cash. Just give me a couple hours.
5: I don't want money. Spoke to Ellen Parsons.
4: Oh, shit.
5: He's not looking for justice.
3: Well, then why are we doing this?
5: I'd like her to have some anyway.
4: Wait, don't. Wait, please, come on. Let me just explain something, all right? All right?
5: Go ahead. Tell me why you deserve to live.
4: Come on, damn it, listen to me. I am a better person now. I'm volunteering like 3 times a week at this youth thing, and I'm like a coach of Little League, man. I'm working my ass off on this whole environmental thing, and I'm changing lives. No, please don't, please. Oh, God. Please don't. Please don't. I don't want that. No.
5: I'd like to help solve a murder.
4: What?
5: You know what? Make it 2.
4: What are you...
5: David Connor, Detective Rick Messer.

0: I'll tell you exactly where Winstone is.
1: Tom!
0: She's a friend. She's just here for the money.
1: Tom? Tom? You here? Is that the money? Does Patty know about this?
0: Don't worry about Patty.
1: Do you still want me to take this to her?
0: Yes, just go.

0: Mrs. Enick, Winstone's not here. But you should tell Joe Tobin that I think he's made some kind of a deal with Tom Shays. That's what I'm trying to figure out.
1: I know you got the money. What did Winstone get in return?
2: Nothing.
1: Did Winstone give you evidence against the Tobins?

0: You better start talking, because the next one's gonna go in your throat. What did Winstone get from the deal?
1: You son of a bitch!
2: Ah!

0: Shit. Where's the envelope? Patty? Patty! Winstone didn't give Tom the evidence. Michael.
1: Where is she? Where the hell is my mother?
0: I don't know. She's not answering her phone.
1: She had Jill arrested. That's the mother of my goddamn baby!
0: I'm sorry.
1: If you find her, tell her I need to talk to her.
0: I will. I have to go.
2: Jesus, Tommy, you're messed up.
3: Where did you get this? Huh? It's Ellen's. Where is she? Is she okay?
2: She drove off. She's fine.
3: Good. I'll make sure this gets back to her. Listen, Barry. Upstairs, there's something I need you to do for me.

0: Hello?
1: Ellen.
0: Patty? Patty, where are you?
2: I'm on my way home. Let's talk when I get there.
0: I need to talk to you now.
2: Michael wants to meet me at the apartment.
0: Patty!
3: Pedestal like an American hero.
4: You've reached the Shades family, Megan, Charlie, Dan, and Tom. Please leave a message.
5: Hey. I just, wanted to tell you that I love you.
6: But I made a mistake. When you get this, take the kids and don't come home.
5: I'll take care of this for you.

0: man. You still with us?
1: In an era where everyone else is afraid to do so. Thank God for Patty here.
2: Lenny, where are you?
3: It's over, Joe. The DA has everything they need. They'll be coming for you.
2: Where the hell are you?
4: Zedek told me you made a deal with Tom Chase.
3: You should say goodbye to Rachel and Kevin. I never wanted it to be this way, Joe. I'm sorry.
4: Hey, listen to me.
2: Lenny? Lenny! Lenny?
5: I understand it was quite a nasty car accident. I mean, do you think this could have been done to you on purpose?
6: I have no idea.

0: Well, you made a little deal with Lenny. Lenny Winstone, didn't you, Tom?
1: Get out.
0: A very nice house you have here.
1: Yeah, it's for sale. You want it?
0: I had a nice house, but you took it, didn't you? I'm just trying to get back what's mine.
1: And nothing was ever yours. Your father stole it and gave it to you.
0: You know a goddamn thing about my father.
1: Except for he was a greedy scumbag.
0: Watch your mouth.
1: Get out of my house!
0: You don't know a thing about him.
2: You're not God. Mommy!

0: I want you to tell me how this bag ended up bloody in a homeless man's shopping cart.
1: And Parsons, please leave a message.
2: I don't understand. I told you not to go through with it. I told you to stop. I told you.
0: Maybe, you know, we could figure this out, you know, together. And
1: I don't think I'm in the right state of mind to help you right now.
0: Yeah.
3: If you haven't found the documents by now, they're in your bag.
4: I wanted you to have them. I told you I didn't trust Tom Shays.
1: Mr. Winstone? Mr. Winstone, where are you? My bag. What else did you find inside it? You said a homeless man had this.
0: Why do you ask?
1: Barry? Barry?
5: You're Tommy's friend, right?
1: Yeah, Ellen Parsons.
5: I got something for you. Sorry about the bag.
6: This was in there for you.
7: The police picked you up because that's all the evidence we need to seize the money. Did you know Tessa Marchetti was your daughter?
6: That's not true.
7: I can understand why you don't want to believe me. Your mother would have verified it. But this morning they pulled her body out of the East River.

0: The fish got to her, but you can still recognize her face.
1: When we first met, I believed
0: you actually wanted to do the right thing. I know what that's like. You want to do good, you get backed in a corner. It can lead a person to make unforgivable mistakes. There's only one way you'll be able to live with yourself.
1: This is just between us. I'm turning off the intercom.
0: Listen to me, Joe.
2: What happened?
0: Mr. Tobin is going to give you a statement. He admitted to the murder of Tom Shays.

0: I know. It's a crucial time for you. Finishing law school, job interviews. I assume you've got a bar exam coming up.
1: Yeah.
0: But I think we can agree that being a mother is more important than any of that, huh?

0: It's a nice service.
1: I'm gonna miss Tom. This is my favorite place. When I die, I don't want to be buried, put in the ground. I want to be cremated. What about you?
0: I guess I haven't really thought about it.
1: Of course, you're young. I want my ashes scattered.

0: What are you gonna do next?
1: I don't know. I could go and work at a different law firm. Or I could come back and work for you. Or quit the law.
0: You're gonna have to decide what you want.
2: I was at a crossroads once.
0: I told you about the daughter I had.
1: Julia, you said she was stillborn.
0: Yeah. Her father is probably the only man I've ever loved. But he didn't have my ambition. He wanted to stay in the town where I'd gone to law school and make a life there. But I was offered a job at a law firm in New York. The first woman ever accepted there.
2: Then I got pregnant.
0: So I had to make a choice.
2: Marry him?
0: And raise our child there, or go to the city and be a single mother.
2: I didn't know what to do.

0: Excuse me. You, study over at the university?
1: Yes, the law school.
0: My name's Decker.
1: Patricia, nice to meet you.
0: Call me Julian. Sure you're ready? Baby's a big responsibility.
1: I know it is.
0: What are you doing walking all the way out here? Especially in your condition.
1: My doctor said it would be all right.
2: Then Julia died.
1: How?
2: I don't know.
1: The doctor said I was perfectly healthy.
3: You're having complications.
4: Which is why it's critical, absolutely critical, that you remain on bed rest for the remainder of your pregnancy. No physical exertion of any kind whatsoever, or you could lose the baby. So if you love this child, Patricia, you will not get out of bed till the day it is delivered. Understood?
0: What are you doing walking all the way out here? Especially in your condition.
4: Understood?
1: Yes. Understood.
4: You're gonna be a great mother.
1: It just happened. And so I was free to start my career.
5: Yeah, someday I want a family. Children.

0: I should head back to the city. I did want to ask you one question.
1: What's that?
0: It's career advice, really.
2: You've accomplished everything you set out to do.
0: Is it worth it?